But I'm too dressed up. I was never satisfied. Never.

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0: Hey, Danny, can I get a ride?
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0: Again? That thing hasn't started since Fan Fusion was still called Phoenix Comic.
1: Don't say it.
0: Oh, sorry. Since Will Wheaton was on Next Generation.
1: That long? Jeez, just get rid of that thing.
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4: Currently, it's 103 degrees.
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1: Okay, come on. All right? You're Larry David. Who are you?
2: I'm Larry David.
1: And what do you happen to enjoy?
2: I happen to enjoy wearing women's panties.
1: Perfect, that's it.
2: I'm very comfortable with that.
1: Very comfortable.
2: You have to replace my pants? I'm not going to pay for these pants.
3: No, because you're going to walk around with a security tag on that and someone's going to arrest you or something. Sir, you cannot leave with those pants.
2: Really?
3: It's going to follow you around, that sound.
4: Yes, ma'am. I'm looking for Larry David.
5: Oh, come right in.
4: Hello.
2: Oh, hey, Officer Krupke.
4: Yeah.
2: Look, hey, Jeff, it's Officer Krupke.
1: Oh, yeah, like from West Side Story.
2: West Side Story.
4: Yeah, we received a call about you using obscenities against a woman and her children.
2: What? That's ridiculous. I sang the song that I sang to you, Officer Krupke, Krup you.
4: It's not the way they heard it.
2: I was singing the song, Krup you.
4: Where'd you get those pants?
2: Banana Republic.
4: There's a security tag on those pants.
2: Well, I traded them because they took my pants, so I took these.
4: Give me the pants.
2: What are you talking about? These are my pants.
4: Now.
2: Okay, fine.
4: You don't have to do this here.
2: I don't care. Okay, here.
5: Oh my God, who are you?
2: I'm Larry David. I happen to enjoy wearing women's panties.
0: And KWSS.org.

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1: Howdy do. It's a Monday morning. Welcome in.
0: Yes, sir.
1: Ready to start this thing.
0: Start it up.
1: Today is National Foam Party Day. That's where they spray foam.
0: Foam party?
1: Yeah, like in a swimming
0: like
1: pool.
0: Like a foam pit?
1: No. They have a swimming pool area and they pump a bunch of foam in it.
0: Yeah. That kind of foam. Mm-hmm. Mm-hmm. Okay.
1: And they get it all over the place, and then you can slip and fall and break your neck.
0: So kind of like a big old bubble bath?
1: Yeah, sort of. But it's way foamier.
0: Well, it's not bubbly.
1: It is.
0: It is bubbly, but just little bubbles.
1: It is World Elder Abuse Awareness Day today.
0: That should be every day.
1: Yep. Global Wind Day.
0: That should not be every day.
1: You're not
0: it's important. It does a thing.
1: Big,
0: I know.
1: Big fan of the wind. National Megalodon Day. Ooh. Now.
0: Uh-huh.
1: It's time to start talking about Shark Week in a couple of weeks. Yep.
0: Is a megalodon, is that a shark?
1: Actually, a megalodon is an old, ancient, whatever.
0: An old, ancient shark.
1: From the old days. But sharks have been around.
0: From the old days, like dinosaurs? Are you talking about dinosaur days?
1: Yeah. Megalodons.
0: Old days.
1: In the old days.
0: From the old days, when the dinosaurs roamed the world, the earth, whatever it is.
1: Magna Carta Day today, Nature Photography Day, National Smile Power Day.
0: Wait, Magna Carta?
1: The Magna Carta, yeah.
0: There's a copy of the Magna Carta on one of those minuscule microscopic thingies, okay. Chips, bites, something like that.
1: I don't know.
0: And it's stored way down in that cave.
1: Oh, is it really?
0: Yeah. Hmm. I told you about that one time, but you don't listen to what I say.
1: I don't listen to what you say. I'm sure I heard you say that.
0: Yes, it's on like
1: That's what I'm supposed to say.
0: It's like a pinpoint type of a chip, and the whole Magna Carta is stored on it. And there's some secret cave that has the world's most important documents.
1: Gotcha.
0: And the Magna Carta is one of them.
1: National Smile Power Day.
0: Smile power. Smiles are free.
1: Sneak a kiss day today.
0: Ooh, that'll get you in trouble with HR.
1: Yeah, it will. Ooh, and National Career Nurse Assistance Day. CNAs.
0: A CNA. Yeah. Certified Nursing Assistant.
1: Uh-huh.
0: And they are very important.
1: Yes.
0: I was one once, and you work your butt off.
1: All right, the New York Knicks did it in 5 games Saturday night. They won their first NBA title in 53 years in 1973. I saw people on TV jumping up and down going like, I was in kindergarten when this is, it was a long time ago. Kindergarten's a long freaking time.
0: Now, granted, I was basically going for the Spurs because they're Texas, but then again, I can't go there. So I'm happy for the Knicks.
1: Yeah.
0: I like it when underdogs do win unless they're beating one of my teams, and I don't.
1: But. All right, and finally, the NHL Stanley Cup Finals finished up last night with Carolina beating the Las Vegas Golden Knights.
0: The Golden Knights weren't so golden.
1: They weren't golden. Nope. So there we go. We're done with professional sports besides baseball, for a while. And then football starts up again. Just want to mention that legendary film critic Gene Shalit, who was a pretty big personality over at NBC News.
0: Him and his mustache. And his mini pro.
1: Yeah.
0: And his eyebrows. Yeah.
1: Has passed away. He died on Friday at the age of 100. So we wanted to pay tribute to him today as well. All right. Here we go. Lots going on today. Let's get this show started.

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1: Are you ready for some football?
0: Yeah.
1: I mean, soccer.
0: Oh.
1: Football, that is.
0: Okay. Yes. Yes. Absolutely.
1: The World Cup is underway here in America, and it's our, I don't know if it's our first time to host, I think it is. Somebody said we have a real opportunity to win, too.
0: We're doing good so far.
1: U.S. Yeah. We hosted the game on Friday night. Katy Perry sang and blah, blah, blah. And we beat Paraguay 4-1 was the score.
0: Yes.
1: And then we move on, you know, as we always do. There's lots of games to be played yet.
0: Yes,
1: like,
0: there are.
1: This is like bracket city, so don't even get started.
0: It's like March Madness in the...
1: Kinda, that's what I'm saying, bracket city.
0: Yeah.
1: Yeah. So some people are excited. Some people are like, explain to me again why this is the way it is. There are a lot of problems filling seats.
0: There's no explanation when it comes to sports. There's really not.
1: Well, there's been a lot of problems filling seats.
0: Oh.
1: In fact, empty seats were visible during South Korea's victory over Czech Republic, despite an announced crowd of nearly 45,000.
0: Wow.
1: Fans have complained for months about ticket prices, hotel costs, and travel expenses associated with the World Cup.
0: FIFA. Yeah, which there's probably plenty of semi-gougers or gougers out there.
1: Yeah. FIFA, who is the governing body of the World Cup, says demand has exceeded expectations and points to entry-level tickets starting around $60. I don't know. Well, the stuff I saw on the news over the weekend is like half-filled stadiums and things like that.
0: Wow.
1: Well, I mean, you know, but they're big places, you know.
0: That's true. You know. They are.
1: Yeah. So to get even half a stadium filled, I think, is probably pretty good. I don't know. Supporter groups argue affordable tickets are scarce and many fans have been priced out. So that seems to be the problem. Although things are better here, they threaten to go on strike. The workers at the football stadium, we can't say its name, threatened to strike. So, you know, we went down there and, you know, we broke them up. Break the bread guys up. Break the concessionaires
0: up. Yeah, that's
1: right.
0: We went down there.
1: Break them up.
0: We broke them up.
1: I'm kidding.
0: Yeah.
1: We didn't do that. They're good. They're all fine. They're getting paid their money they wanted to get paid, and life is good. Anyway, the World Cup is on, kids. Enjoy. This ain't going to happen very often. It only comes around every 4 years anyway. And certainly not in the same country more than a couple times. So...
0: So it's fun to listen. When you go out in the backyard, you can tell who's for what team in the neighborhood.
1: Yeah.
0: Because a lot of people around here love to have watch parties.
1: Sure. Well, even if they don't.
0: But that makes it kind of fun, though.
1: They'd be yelling anyway with their family.
0: Like, it was great during the Dodger playoffs.
1: Yeah.
0: I mean, people were going nuts, and the whole neighborhood was screaming. It was
1: that's always
0: fun.
1: Always welcomed. All right, it's Van Camp and Morgan.

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1: Well, the World Cup is making people call in sick. And as such, we thought we'd come up with some ideas for today's shower thoughts that would, you know, thinking about calling in for the World Cup today. It's cheaper than going. It really is. Anyway, here's our thoughts. Hold my red card. Calling in sick for the World Cup feels more honest than pretending you're working while watching it. It's amazing how many people suddenly discover

watching the World Cup, who's really covering for whom? Soccer isn't that popular here. Somehow it disappears every 4 years. And if your team wins, you celebrate. If your team loses, you definitely weren't getting

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1: There are things you didn't know that you need to know today, but you do, you really do, because I said so, and we rip this stuff from the headlines.
2: Yes, we do.
1: July 9th is the big day in New York City.
2: New York City?
1: It's when ground is set to be broken for the American Express Tower at 2 World Trade Center. It's a major milestone in the 25-year effort to finish rebuilding the 16-acre World Trade Center site after 9/11.
2: Wow.
1: It's going to be a 55-story tower. It's expected to open in 2031.
2: Okay. So, you said groundbreaking, right?
1: Groundbreaking, yeah.
2: Gotcha. Uh-huh. 25th anniversary this year, by the way.
1: I know.
2: It doesn't seem possible.
1: No. So 55 stories isn't that tall.
2: It's not that tall. No.
1: No.
2: No, it can't. So World Trade Center 1 is the tallest. And then this one is going to be shorter. Yeah.
1: So World Trade 1 and 2?
2: All the originals?
1: Yeah.
2: There were like 100 and some odd stories.
1: Yeah, 110. Yeah.
2: How
1: tall is the Empire State Building? Like 100?
2: I don't know. You're asking me questions I don't know.
1: They're not brown questions.
2: I don't care. I don't know. I don't know. I don't keep this stuff in my head. The World Trade Center 1 now, the new one, is not as tall.
1: I know that.
2: So.
1: A man who knows useless trivia and some useful trivia.
2: All right.
1: Anyway.
2: Sure.
1: Papa John's is following through on plans to close about 300 underperforming.
2: I don't see them surviving this. I really don't.
1: That's a lot.
2: No, they're like number 5 out of 4 pizza chains. They really are.
1: Number 5 out of 4?
2: Yeah, I mean, they blew it. I mean, the whole thing they were doing great.
1: They were, yeah.
2: Until they had to fire the CEO and the founder for his dalliances. So
1: yeah, that kind of changed things a little bit.
2: Changed things a lot. I mean, you know.
1: So far, 44 locations have already closed across 17 states.
2: That's recently. Yeah. The one here in town closed like 3 years ago.
1: Wow.
2: Yeah, I mean, we haven't had a Papa John's here 3 or 4 years. Maybe longer. But I had
1: you know,
2: pizza there once.
1: I've had Papa John's, and I had Papa John's a lot.
2: Oh, I've had it a lot, but not...
1: It seemed like, to me, the crust got sweeter.
2: It was kind of sweet to begin with. But.
1: And then that kind of did it for me. Waymo has launched an invite-only premier subscription service called Waymo Premier in San Francisco, Los Angeles, and Phoenix. 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It's basically airline status for people who don't have a driver and who are okay with maybe running into things.
2: No, not every time.
1: And going circles in intersections.
2: No.
1: Why do the F and J keys on your keyboard have those little bumps? I know what they...
2: I'm looking at my 2 keyboards here, and sure as enough, they both have them.
1: They should.
2: Yeah.
1: They're homing markers.
2: Because they're on the home row. I took typing in high school.
1: They help your fingers find the center of the keyboard without looking down.
2: Your index fingers should be on the F and the J.
1: But I think I've worn mine down a little bit because I sometimes...
2: Oh, yeah, but you can always buy new keyboards. It depends on... this one's here. It's worn a little bit. So that's if you don't look. If you look, it's not a big deal.
1: Well, usually I can feel it and I'm looking at the screen. I start typing and da-da. But now every once in a while, it's like I'll start typing. It's like YWQ. It's like, wait a minute.
2: Oh, gotcha.
1: I'm on the wrong keys.
2: There you go. That's our things you didn't know you need to know. Rip from
1: the headlines.

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1: And now, for today's edition of All the News You Could Care Less About, here's your reporter, who you also could care less about.
2: Attention, movie fans. Movie fans who are somehow still fueled by jet fuel and aviator sunglasses.
3: Ooh.
2: Top Gun 3 is officially in development. After Top Gun Maverick pulled in a staggering $1.5 billion
3: with a B.
2: Billion worldwide. Paramount has confirmed that Tom Cruise will return as Pete Maverick Mitchell for yet another trip into the danger zone.
3: All right, I'm not a big Cruise fan. Yeah. I've not been a big Cruise fan because I'm thinking he's like overrated. Except when he plays Maverick. I love this character. I love these movies.
2: Did you like him in Jerry Maguire?
3: And Jerry Maguire. I did love him in Jerry Maguire. One of my favorite movies is Jerry Maguire. Probably my all-time favorite is Top Gun, or it's
2: you
3: up there.
2: You had me. Hello.
3: You shut up. Shut up. Anyway. Tell us more about Top Gun 3.
2: I have not seen any of the Mission Impossibles. And I really should because I'm supposed to.
3: Yeah, you can see
2: them
3: in reels around. You can see parts. There's good special effects. Yeah. And producer, he does his own stunts.
2: He does and breaks his ankles and stuff. Producer Jerry Bruckheimer is also back on board. So at least one person in Hollywood still knows how to make things explode properly.
3: There you go. Yep. I like that. Very good. Very good of you to notice that.
2: Supporting cast appears ready for takeoff as well. Glenn Powell has hinted he'll be back as Hangman.
3: I love him.
2: And Jennifer Connelly says she's coming back.
3: I love her.
2: Yep, and Jay Ellis recently revealed that a script exists and that everyone involved is excited about the project.
3: You know all else I want to see?
2: Huh?
3: Season 2, Chad Powell. Powers. Speaking of Glenn Powell. That was so good. That was so, so good. Where he puts on the fake prosthesis on his face and plays a college football player.
2: Oh, that.
3: So good.
2: Did you watch all that?
3: Yeah, it was only 6 episodes. I need more. I need to watch more. It's like time for season 2 to start. They left us with a cliffhanger. Of course they did. Anyway.
2: Anywho.
3: We're talking Top Gun.
2: So, the story is still classified.
3: Yeah, of course.
2: And director Joseph Kosinski says there's one last ride left for Maverick. And writer-producer Christopher McQuarrie claims basic plot is already figured out. But the challenge, he says, is making this movie even bigger and better than Maverick.
3: How can they do that? I mean, that last movie was huge production-wise. I mean, they had to make $1 billion because they spent several hundred million to make it. I mean, all the planes that they bent.
2: There's more they can do.
3: There is more they can do. I just hope that they don't like do something like, you know, kill him off. That would be horrible.
2: I don't think that would be good.
3: Hey, Bruckheimer, we don't want to see that movie.
2: No one wants to see that.
3: He needs to retire gracefully.
2: Yeah.
3: You know, so that Glenn Powell can come back,
2: he'll be riding off into the sunset and on his motorcycle without a helmet.
3: Seven, you know, Glenn Powell can visit him like Tom Cruise visited Val Kilmer last time.
2: No release date has been announced, so don't start camping outside theaters just yet.
3: Oh, man.
2: But Cruise confirmed, and the script moving forward, it looks like Maverick's need for speed has not slowed down one bit.
3: Need for speed.
2: And no, I'm not a Cruise fan. I'm not a Cruise fan. But, you know, for things like this, I'll watch it.
3: You know,
2: and enjoy it.
3: He's supposed to be very, very, you know, loose cannon guy. And I mean but yet he wins because he's so good.
2: Well, a lot of times when he's a loose cannon, he's trying to do things by the book.
3: Jack Nicholson's it. Yeah, well that's what he does. Oh, now we can say he Tom Cruises it. So yeah. It's Van Camp and Morgan.

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1: Experts say Gen X kids were expected to handle many everyday responsibilities on their own, helping create the independent streak the generation is known for today.
2: Really now.
1: Here are 11 things that Gen Xers regularly manage without much parental involvement.
2: Okay.
1: Are you ready?
2: I suppose.
1: I mean, we've done these before.
2: Yeah.
1: But Gen X, and that would be the ages that are now, like, entering their, well, they're in their 40s. 40s, 50s, somewhere in there. Yeah. They grew up in the 80s and 90s, Gen X. How's that?
2: Okay, that helps.
1: Here we go. They packed their own school lunches. Yeah, we did that, right?
2: Yeah.
1: We found our own ways to beat boredom. Yeah, that's true.
2: When
1: we were bored, we figured something out.
2: Yeah.
1: Getting ourselves home from school. Yeah. You kids,
2: yep.
1: You got it so easy. Mom comes to pick you up. Yeah, we had to walk home, backpacks and all. Nobody's picking
2: us
1: up.
2: Backpack. We had to carry our own backpack. Yep, man, yep. Oh man.
1: Working out arguments with siblings. Well, that didn't happen very much. Working out, no. Fighting, yes. I know. I fought a lot with my sibling. Saving money for things we wanted. Yes, we did.
2: We had to do that.
1: Yeah. Some people had paper routes. Some people had jobs when we got to be a little older and we saved up. We did. We woke up and got ready in the morning and without any help. Without somebody going like, five more minutes, Mom, five more minutes. Okay, all right, that did happen a little bit. But we were responsible.
2: We had to work. We had to get jobs.
1: Yeah, we did. How about playing outside without supervision? Oh, yeah. Oh, we played outside, all right. We played down the street, played miles away. Nobody knew. We were getting into trouble.
2: Out on the freeway.
1: Babysitting younger siblings. See, I didn't have to do that.
2: You didn't have to do that?
1: No, my sibling was only a year younger than me, so it's like,
2: yeah, no babysitting.
1: No
2: there,
1: babysitting.
2: Huh?
1: No, and he would have never gone for that. No, you're not the boss of me. Self-soothing. What did I say? Self-soothing. Difficult emotions. Yeah. We kind of handled our own crap, did we not? Not great, but yeah.
2: But you gotta handle your own crap.
1: Yeah.
2: Gotta handle the crap.
1: We also solved other people's problems. We helped other people's problems. We helped our friends. Kids do that. I mean, I think kids do that. And we learned new skills on our own. Now, look, we didn't have the internet as kids.
2: No.
1: We did not have the internet.
2: No.
1: We had the internet as adults, but we did not have the internet.
2: No internet, no cell phones. Yeah.
1: Yeah. We grew up, most of us, as latchkey kids. We had our own house key, some vague instructions, a reminder to be home before dark, things like that.
2: Pizza rolls in the freezer.
1: Yeah, that's right. Yeah. We did have microwaves. Thank goodness for those. While today's parents tend to be more involved, thanks, Mom and Dad, researchers say those early experiences taught many Gen X kids resourcefulness, accountability, and confidence.
2: If you weren't responsible and took care of your crap, There were repercussions,
1: yeah. Indeed. Anyway, there you go. Take that, millennials. Take that, Gen Z. We handled it. We handled our stuff.
2: Yeah.

0: 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It's time for the Nerd News.
1: Nerd News.
0: Oh, yeah. Taking a look at all the stuff that science has to offer this week.
1: What's up, science?
0: Hey, scientists are taking a fresh look at Polygonum multiflorum.
1: If I had a nickel.
0: Uh-huh. It's a traditional Chinese medicinal root. Because early studies suggest it may help fight hair loss by blocking harmful hormones and activating hair growth pathways. Wow. Yeah, that's Polygonum multiflorum.
1: That would be a breakthrough.
0: Look for it in a store near you soon, but not soon enough.
1: Can it regrow all the lost stuff?
0: Right. Researchers say they finally completed a 100-year color theory from Erwin Schrödinger, showing that the qualities we see in colors are built into the math of color space itself.
1: Schrödinger's colors?
0: I guess. He did the math.
1: I guess so.
0: Large study found women using GLP-1 drugs like Ozempic, Wegovy, Mounjaro, and Zepbound were about 30% less likely to develop breast cancer.
1: No kidding.
0: Wow. That's huge.
1: That's enormous.
0: Researchers still need more study before anyone starts calling it a miracle syringe, but man, whoa.
1: That would be something awesome. Yeah.
0: A tiny new X-ray telescope can help create a complete chemical map of the moon, giving scientists a better look at what's hiding around the lunar surface. A tiny little lunar thing.
1: How tiny?
0: Oh, I don't know. It doesn't say. University of Chicago researchers found a surprisingly simple way to create powerful quantum states by making small energy level advancements.
1: Quantum states.
0: Or adjustments, rather. Quantum physics, still weird, though.
1: But it's kind of a little more manageable, though.
0: A little more manageable now. Experts say older adults may not need a cabinet full of supplements unless they have specific deficiencies, with B12, vitamin D, and protein being more useful when levels are low. So maybe the gummy vitamin army can stand the heck down, right?
1: Hey, but the gummy stuff is good.
0: It's good. It's so good. Scientists are warning that free-living amoebas could become a bigger public health threat as climate change and aging water systems help them spread. Yeah.
1: Yeah.
0: Look out for those amoebas.
1: Of all the things I remember drawing in science class, in biology, like in just starting in elementary school, amoebas. Seriously, I remember. Yeah.
0: And finally, researchers at the University of Minnesota found that changing a metal film's thickness by just a few nanometers can dramatically alter its electronic behavior. That could lead to better future tech. Wow, and that's the Nerd News for this week.

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1: It's time for some tasty bits.
2: You know what?
1: Hmm.
2: It's summertime.
1: Yeah.
2: And with summer comes ice cream.
1: Oh, ice cream,
2: and I would love to just go through the drive-thru somewhere and just get an ice cream cone.
1: Oh, ice cream.
2: But I'll settle for a banana split today.
1: Yum.
2: I know. It doesn't just sound good.
1: All right, here's some things you probably didn't know yesterday.
2: Do tell.
1: Dunkin' claims they only serve freshly brewed coffee and they toss it out if it's not used within 18 minutes. 18 minutes.
2: 18 minutes?
1: 18 minutes.
2: That's crazy? Wasteful.
1: That's wasteful, but it's crazy.
2: Wasteful.
1: You know that sound, chung chung, from Law & Order? This sound here?
2: Yes.
1: It's a combination of nearly a dozen sounds, including a gavel, a jail door slamming, and 500 monks walking across the hardwood floor. Real story. True story.
2: Really?
1: Yeah. We're not making that crap up. Why would we?
2: But if a gavel, okay, so it's like two things of like a second apiece, right?
1: Well, they're overdubbing.
2: How do they get monks, all those monks in that?
1: They're just speeding them up or whatever. They're just taking a little snippet.
2: Yeah. I suppose.
1: First man to go over Niagara Falls in a barrel and survive died 15 years later when he slipped on an orange peel and got an infection. Wow.
2: Are you kidding me?
1: I'm not kidding you.
2: Seriously.
1: Seriously.
2: It's the silliest weird thing
1: that
2: gets
1: right?
2: you every time.
1: Halle Berry was named after a department store. We know that. She was born in Cleveland, O, and her mom loved a department store there called Halley's.
2: And this is an important story to you, obviously, because it involves Halle Berry.
1: Well, and you know what? Halle Berry's, Halle, I believe, is her middle name.
2: I believe you're correct.
1: I believe her real first name is Maria. Somebody spot me on that one.
2: Halle Maria.
1: There you go. And the guy who invented Vaseline supposedly ate a spoonful of it every day.
2: Ew.
1: Well, he did live to be 96. So.
2: Well, okay.
1: Yeah, maybe
2: good
1: it
2: change.
1: Made him regular. I'm guessing. Slide right on down. And those are our tasty bits for today.

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1: Our possible trivia question today, according to a recent survey, this is the thing that people are most likely to forget. They put somewhere safe. What is it? You only get one guess.
0: Keys?
1: No.
0: Birth certificate?
1: Okay, we'll come back.
0: Okay.
1: Hey, as temperatures climb and air conditioners prepare to work overtime, an energy expert says there may be a surprisingly simple way to stay cooler while using less electricity this summer.
0: Okay, do you tell. I'm curious.
1: I'm wondering if it includes taking your clothes off. Most people place a fan in front of them and hope for the best.
0: Well, yeah.
1: But according to energy expert Les Roberts, a better strategy is to point the fan out an open window.
0: Well, that, I know that.
1: The idea is simple. The fan pushes air, hot air, out of the room while cooler air, outside air, enters through another open window or doorway.
0: Well, yeah, because something else has to be open.
1: It's a natural cross breeze effect.
0: And the thing is, and I didn't know this for the longest time, if you have one of those rooftop things that go round and round, those little spinny things.
1: Oh, yeah, the fans. They're vents.
0: Yes.
1: They're vent
0: fans.
1: That
0: takes that hot air out as well.
1: Yep. Out of the
0: air. So if supposedly you're supposed to put your fan in conjunction with that thing, in conjunction with the other, blow air in from one end of the house and blow it out from the other one.
1: That's what this does.
0: Yeah.
1: The technique works best in the early morning or late evening when outdoor temperatures are lower.
0: Well, of course.
1: And the air trapped inside your house. The tip has gone viral online with many people claiming the trick cools their rooms in minutes and dramatically improves comfort during hot summer nights.
0: It does, you know.
1: Yep, there you go. It's Van Camp and Morgan.

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1: New research suggests smartphones. They explain up to half the decline in U.S. birth rates since the iPhone launched in 2007. Half. Half.
0: That's funny.
1: New study from Middlebury College examined birth rates following the launch of the iPhone in 07 and found smartphone use could account for between, get this, are you sitting down, 33 and 52% of the decline in fertility among women ages 15 to 44.
0: Huh.
1: Wow, is right.
0: Just puts that whole Handmaid's Tale in perspective, doesn't it?
1: Well, it kind of does, because we got to figure out how we're going to.
0: It's all about technology.
1: They don't carry cell phones in The Handmaid's Tale. In that universe. Hey, before you toss your phone in a lake, doctors say the devices aren't harming reproductive systems. It has nothing to do with that. The bigger issue appears to be the behavior. People are spending more time online and less time interacting in person.
0: Right.
1: Dating traditionally and, frankly, doing the things that lead to babies, that stuff's not getting done. One fertility expert says if people are having fewer face-to-face interactions, they're less likely to do the nasty and less likely to conceive a child. Naturally. Researchers also note smartphones are only one piece of the puzzle. Rising costs, declining marriage rates, career priorities, and people having children later in life are all contributing factors.
0: Okay,
1: still, the study raises an interesting question. Are smartphones making us more connected than ever before while keeping us further apart?
0: Well, that's the question for the ages, isn't it?
1: Yeah, well, I don't know.
0: It'll be interesting to see how data looks 15, 20 years down the road.
1: Oh, yeah.
0: With birth rates and and relationships and big box stores and, you know, because...
1: We didn't start the fire, damn it.
0: That's right, we didn't start the fire. We're not going to burn, but, you know... That's beside the point.
1: Anyway, that's beside the point.
0: Jeez.
1: Yeah, all right, so there you go. Some food for thought. Maybe put the phone down.
0: Put it down.
1: Have a little more chicka-wow-wow, right?
0: That's right. Yeah. I'm chicka-wow-wow.
1: We got to get these kids made. It's Van Camp and Morgan.

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1: Time for Van Camp and Morgan's birthday extravaganza.
2: Yeah, here we go. What's up? What's up? Whose birthday is it today?
1: Helen Hunt.
2: You know, she was such a young, ingenue, cutie thing, you know, in Mad About You. I tried to go back and watch episodes of that.
1: It's yeah.
2: Very difficult.
1: Is it really?
2: Yeah, because it's the timing. You know, it was the 90s. It's just strange. Helen is, what, she's 62, 63?
1: 63. Okay. Courtney Cox.
2: She was such a cute little ingenue back in the day. easier to watch Friends today than it was to watch Mad About You.
1: It was her, when she changed her hair, it just changed her.
2: Everybody on that show, when they changed their hair, including
1: Matt
2: Perry. No, but
1: her hair, she's always been, she's really pretty, but she was so pretty. Was her
2: so
1: hair the way it
2: she
1: was.
2: Also was starring in Cougar Town, which was a totally different character from Monica.
1: Totally different. Yeah. I've always had a little bit of bitterness toward her because she got to make out with Tom Selleck.
2: Tom Selleck, with and without mustache. See, we know way too much. Courtney, I think 62 today.
1: 62.
2: Can you believe that? The Friends are in their 60s.
1: Man. Jim Belushi.
2: Yes. According to Jim, and you know he was on Saturday Night Live for a season.
1: Yeah.
2: Jim, and you hear his voice everywhere. He does a lot of cartoon voices.
1: Oh, really?
2: Yeah. Jim is, I'm going to say 70.
1: 72.
2: Oh, okay.
1: Ice Cube.
2: Ice Cube.
1: Not Ice Tea, but Ice Cube.
2: No, Ice Cube from MWA and the Barbershop. Gosh, is he 60 yet?
1: 57.
2: Okay.
1: Lisa Rimini.
2: Lisa Remini, who's still on the planet. I'm just going to leave it at that. she was in an episode of Friends I watched over the weekend. It's like she played a pregnant woman that didn't have a husband.
1: Oh, yeah. That's
2: Joey,
1: right.
2: Joey births her baby. And yeah. Leah is, I think she's 56, right?
1: 56. Mm. This guy's important.
2: Who's
1: I
2: that?
1: I love him. NPH.
2: Neil Patrick Harris.
1: Yes, sir.
2: Today is Neil's 53rd birthday.
1: You are correct, sir.
2: Yep.
1: Parker McCollum from the Country World.
2: Love Parker McCollum. What
1: yeah,
2: a great,
1: very good.
2: Just very talented young man. He's 34 today, I think.
1: Yes, sir. And last but not least is from Good Charlotte, Billy Martin.
2: Billy Martin is 45 today, I think.
1: Yes, sir.
2: And today's your birthday.
1: Happy birthday.
2: From Van Camp and Morgan.

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1: 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The NSA killed Kennedy?
2: No, they shot him, but they didn't kill him. He's still alive.
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1: Straight from the United Kingdom.
2: Uh-huh.
1: The UK.
2: The UK.
1: From Mr. Nigel Alexander.
2: Oh, hey, he brings us our story today, our crazy crime
1: story. Crazy crime.
2: Thanks, Nigel. All right, let it rip.
1: Nigel, bring it on, buddy.
2: All right.
1: Thank you. A career burglar in London proved that crime doesn't pay.
2: Crime or lime doesn't pay, either one.
1: Either one.
2: No.
1: Apparently, neither does remembering your jacket.
2: Hmm.
1: So, police say, are the constables?
2: Well, I guess. I don't know.
1: They say 57... The bobbies?
2: Yeah.
1: 57-year-old, or the peelers, I guess that's in Ireland. 57-year-old Glenn Banks broke into a What a name for a thief.
2: Yeah, Banks. Right. Mr. Banks.
1: He broke into a $5 million plus home in the upscale Belgravia neighborhood by climbing through a window.
2: Climbed through a window.
1: Yep.
2: The good old fashioned
1: way of breaking into a house.
2: Okay, all right.
1: One of the homeowners returned, noticed muddy footprints and an open window, then heard suspicious noises coming from inside the house.
2: No.
1: Ooh.
2: So is that a burglary of your home? Right?
1: So Mr. Banks managed to escape before he could be caught, but in his rush to leave, he forgot one tiny detail.
2: What's that?
1: His jacket.
2: Right.
1: I mean, when you're criming, you wouldn't want to be cold.
2: Yeah. Okay.
1: True. But I guess he got it when he got inside, and he thought, "I'm gonna take my jacket off. It's a little warm." So inside the jacket was paperwork. Including a passport photo of himself.
2: Oh, man. Well, there you go.
1: So if that wasn't enough, DNA testing on the jacket also linked him directly to the crime scene. Now, the judge was not exactly impressed.
2: Yeah, probably
1: during
2: not.
1: Sentencing, she told Mr. Banks, judging by the number of times you have been caught, you're not very good at it.
2: Good point.
1: I love
2: good
1: that.
2: Point.
1: I love that judge.
2: That's awesome. That's awesome.
1: So, Banks had already racked up 34 theft convictions.
2: Oh, my goodness.
1: 10 burglary convictions.
2: Oh, wow.
1: He was sentenced to 28 months in prison.
2: That's it?
1: Plus another 12 months from a previously suspended sentence.
2: Yeah.
1: For a whole whopping 40 months behind bars.
2: All right, well, that's something.
1: So, If you leave your headshot behind, you might just get caught.
2: There you go. And how much?
1: 57.
2: 57. 40 yeah. months is 3.5 years. Well, he'll be over 60.
1: He was trying to build up his retirement nest egg.
2: There you
1: probably.
2: Go.
1: Yeah.
2: Yes. That's our thanks, Nigel. That's our
1: thanks,
2: crazy
1: Nigel.
2: Crime story for today.

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1: For less than the price of many homes here in the United States, you can buy an entire town in Australia.
0: Really?
1: Yeah. Cooladdy, located in Queensland's outback, is known as Australia's smallest town and currently only has two permanent residents. Wonder which one decided to be mayor.
0: Wow.
1: The other was city manager. The sale includes a four-bedroom roadhouse, a campground, a service station, and the unofficial title of mayor. Well, that answers my question.
0: A four-bedroom roadhouse.
1: Roadhouse, whatever that means. Whoever buys the town will also likely end up handling duties that range from running the local post office to serving drinks at the bar.
0: Duties.
1: Cooladdy once had a larger population during the region's railway boom, but today it's more of a roadside stop than a bustling community.
0: A bustling community.
1: Despite its tiny size, the town has become a curiosity for travelers across the Alaskan

0: Outback. And by the way, the asking price is roughly $287,000 U.S.
1: So, for the city, really?
0: Yeah, for the whole town.
1: Look at that.
0: Yeah. Hey, it's Van Camp and Morgan.

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1: Currently, it's 96 degrees.
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1: Hey, it's time for the Who Cares News headlines. Here's Morgan.
2: Tyra Banks is taking Netflix to court.
1: Sure, claiming, she is.
2: She is.
1: Yeah.
2: Claiming the streaming giant gave her the reality show villain edit in his documentary Reality Check.
1: The villain edit.
2: America's
1: really?
2: Next Top Model.
1: Really? Huh.
2: Yeah. So according to the lawsuit, Tyra says a 3.5-hour interview was chopped down to just 16 minutes because you can't air the whole thing. So she says it was edited in a way that falsely suggested that she ignored serious contestant concerns and that she exploited trauma for ratings.
1: Well, okay. First off, the trauma for ratings, come on. That's like everyone.
2: Yeah. I
1: haven't watched, so I can't say.
2: Well, she's suing for defamation, breach of contract, and false endorsement, and wants a jury to decide the case.
1: They will settle out of court, and there will be undisclosed settlement funds.
2: Because that's the way they usually do it.
1: Well, yeah. Don't let that thing go to court. Don't ever let those kind of cases go to full-blown court, because you're going to lose. You're going to lose.
2: Eli, not all the time.
1: Nah, you're going to lose. You're going to lose big time, especially if you're guilty. Yeah.
2: Rod Stewart, he's catching heat from fans after canceling a California concert due to laryngitis.
1: I think I heard somebody say they were going to see him.
2: But then... He shows up at a World Cup soccer match 6 hours later.
1: Because he could.
2: He pulled a plug on his Chula Vista show less than an hour. Not even an hour before it was scheduled to go on.
1: I can't remember. Somebody told me this last week they were going to see Rod Stewart in Chula Vista. I can't remember who it is. Well, they're probably really pissed.
2: Well, you know, this is... They said it was from an upper respiratory infection that affected his voice, which they should have known that, you know.
1: But it was fine enough to
2: more than
1: to
2: an
1: a
2: hour.
1: FIFA game.
2: Well, laryngitis.
1: Where was the FIFA game?
2: Because
1: I happen to know the story. Not in Chula Vista. No. On the other side of the United States.
2: Yeah, fans were sympathetic until social media videos appeared showing him flying to Boston.
1: Yep.
2: And cheering on Scotland during its World Cup victory over Haiti.
1: He
2: later apologized, saying he felt better physically, but his voice still wasn't ready for performance. Which is highly, you know, possible.
1: I get that. So
2: an odd coincidence.
1: Yeah, I'm kind of trying to remember who said they were going to see him. Now I'm lost. Anyway, okay. Well, more Who Cares tomorrow, by golly, by gum. Have yourself a great day, and
2: that's all the news you could care less about for today.

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0: 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Hey, kids, guess what time it is?
1: Hour four.
0: It's time for hour four. Yeah, best hour on the radio. You're here. We're here. You get it. We get it. Let's have a party.
1: Yeah.
0: Don't sound so excited about it over there. Right, today's hour four. Fake sponsor is the World Cup Excuse Generator. Is there a World Cup match on during your work day? Of course there is. That's why there's the World Cup Excuse Generator, the world's leading supplier of soccer-related reasons for not showing up to work, family events, jury duty, or the kids' clarinet recital. Simply enter the match you want to watch, and our patterned algorithm instantly creates believable excuses like, I'm experiencing a temporary international scheduling conflict. Or, my doctor says I need 90 minutes of uninterrupted Argentina exposure. Or, I have a mandatory FIFA-related appointment. Need something more serious? Upgrade to our premium package featuring fake custom delays, mysterious passport issues, and sudden outbreaks of World Cup fever. Managers love it because they don't understand it. Employees love it because they don't care. Uh-huh. The World Cup excuse generator because every 4 years, productivity enters a rebuilding phase. It's time to say hello to the squad today. Hello, squad.
1: Son Diane.
0: Madam President.
1: Deb John.
0: Dr. Ian Stanley, I presume.
1: Hello, Doctor.
0: And?
1: Ed Phoenix.
0: Let's not forget.
1: Tammy Clay and Casey Joe.
0: And DF David Folds, as well as Bruce.
1: Bruce.
0: Leach. All right, here's what's happening today on the fourth hour. First up, of course, our fast facts you can use if you can listen fast enough. As always, lots of eye-opening stuff in there. Plus, our stupid list of top signs your tattoo needs to go. Needs to go.
1: Yeah.
0: And our ICME stories, a whole lot more. On the way, sit back, relax, enjoy. We're going to kill this, kids. It's hour four, and it starts
1: right now.

0: 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It is time for some fast facts you can use today if you can listen fast enough. Okay, are you ready to listen fast enough?
1: 1, 2, 3, go.
0: There we go. 35% of us will get up and eat a snack when we are having trouble sleeping. 35%.
1: Yeah.
0: Well, that doesn't put you to sleep faster than a snack, I guess.
1: You ever had warm milk?
0: Yeah. Yeah.
1: I never actually had a
0: It's like, The most popular Google search for people aged 55 and over is how to retire, followed closely by how to play pickleball. I don't know how true that one is, but okay. Hey, when it comes to pro sports, $10 million is spent on baseballs every year. $10 million. I would have thought it'd been more, but yeah, I don't know. That's a lot of balls. Phone calls. Yeah, phone calls on average are 60% shorter now than they were 15 years ago.
1: Oh, at least.
0: Yeah. Hello? Goodbye. The average guy.
1: Why don't you text me instead?
0: That's right.
1: Send it to me.
0: The average guy says he has 5 jokes.
1: I don't know that I can name 5 jokes. There's 2. That's about what I got.
0: All right. Birthday candles.
1: Oh, if you count Aggie jokes and Vaughn jokes, then I have more than that.
0: Go birthday ahead. Candles.
1: Yeah.
0: Are the number one item people keep in their junk drawer.
1: Oh, okay.
0: Rubber bands were number 2, and an extra set of keys was number 3.
1: An extra set of keys.
0: Yeah.
1: Yeah.
0: 12% of college-aged people will put a new pet on their Christmas list this year.
1: Oh, okay.
0: A study shows more attractive people get more sleep. I think we already knew this. Almost 10,000 people in Alaska have a pilot's license.
1: What?
0: Yeah.
1: 10,000 people?
0: 10,000 people.
1: Wow.
0: There are a lot of places in Alaska are not accessible by car. You can either go by plane or by boat.
1: Yeah.
0: 49% of women say they drive in the snow just as well as men. Okay.
1: Well.
0: Which isn't saying much. I think. It's not saying much. According to Consumer Reports, about 25% of people buy cookbooks even though they originally had no intention of doing so. What is it that makes you want to buy a cookbook? I don't know. Maybe it's the enticing pictures. Photography is delicious.
1: I think sometimes that, you know, every once in a while someone comes, brings out a cookbook or puts out a cookbook and it has a little bit of a more of a personal stories and blah, blah, blah.
0: Yeah. Yeah, yeah, yeah. Study found that having pets can cut down on family arguments. Kids generally like the family pet more than their siblings, especially if it's a dog. It's not money or fame, but just under half of all Americans are secretly wishing they could be taller. There you go. And those are our fast facts. Shorter. Those are our fast facts for today.
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2: It's a crosswalk, jackass! 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
3: Yeah. Whoa!
4: Hey, what the hell are you doing walking around dressed like Star Wars?
3: It's Comic-Con, you idiot. We're going to the Javits Center.
4: Well, you're the idiots because you three guys would never be walking together.
5: Yeah, you're his boss, and you two guys are enemies.
1: Yeah, fight me, Captain Kirk.
4: Hey, whoa, come on. No, that's Star Trek.
5: Yeah, that's two different franchises.
4: Yeah, sorry, guys. She doesn't know.
2: Nah, it's okay. I'm sorry you have to deal with that.
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1: All right, yesterday we told you that Petco wants to replace regrettable tattoos with one of your beloved fur babies, which is kind of cool because then you can, you know, cover up what you cover up your mistakes. Wish cover you could up cover your up your mistakes, you know, a little easier than that. Anyway, if you're not sure if your ink needs to go, trust us, it does. It does.
0: there is some that really, really does. Yeah. Yes.
1: Especially if it matches anything from today's stupid, we don't read these first list of the top signs your tattoo needs to go. It incorporates your nipple. Yeah.
0: That could be, yes. Uh-huh. Mm-hmm.
1: It insinuates that the wrong side won the Civil War.
0: Oh, Lord. Good Lord, where do you come in with this stuff?
1: It's a bird, but now that you've aged, it's more of a stork. That happens. The only people who think it looks cool are fellow juggalos. It announces that you were born to raise hell, and you're now 57.
0: Yeah, okay.
1: It's on your neck, your tattoo, and features a... No, actually, that's it. It's just on your neck. It's a picture of your kid that your wife doesn't know you have.
0: Oh, that's, yeah.
1: Arnold Schwarzenegger. It matches that tattoo of a celebrity, and that celebrity is Mike Tyson. And finally, top sign your tattoo needs to go. You gave it to yourself with a paper clip in prison. And there you go. Stupid list. Woo! 40 days.
0: I don't even know how to respond to some of these.

0: where it's all about the music.
1: I have a lot of powers all over my body.
2: I'm gonna ask you some questions. You know, nothing cray, just real simple stuff. Okay, how long have you guys been together?
3: 2 years.
4: Yes.
2: Okay, Malcolm, are you happy?
4: Yes.
2: Do you like living with her?
4: Yes.
2: Have you been with a man?
4: No.
2: Did you have a good Halloween?
4: Yes.
2: Did you have a good Christmas?
4: Yes.
2: Do you like movies?
4: Yeah.
2: Have you been with a man?
4: Yeah. No, what? No!
2: Do you have a good Easter?
4: Yes.
2: Do you like booze?
4: Yes.
2: Do you eat food every day?
4: Yes.
2: Have you been with a man?
4: Yes. No, no! I've never been with a man.
2: Okay, I'm just asking.
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1: Every day we scrape the bottom of the internet to find you extra stuff. 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
0: All those little bits and pieces down at the bottom.
1: Or we could call them ICMEs in case you missed it. Here we go with today's scrapage. Palm Springs sets record with 1,037 Marilyns. Palm Springs broke a Guinness world record by gathering 1,037 Marilyn Monroe impersonators.
0: Oh, good grief.
1: Crushing the previous record of 254 set in Australia. 1,037.
0: Holy moly.
1: The celebration,
0: all in one place.
1: The celebration honored what would have been Marilyn's 100th birthday and raised $100,000 to keep the city's Pride Festival free in Palm Springs.
0: What day was this?
1: It was like last Monday, I think.
0: Her 100th birthday. Yeah, wow. Yeah.
1: Beer runs dry on flights to U.S. for World Cup. Scottish soccer fans headed to the World Cup in the U.S. have reportedly been drinking planes dry. One flight running out of beer just 15 minutes after takeoff.
0: Oh my gosh.
1: Thousands of kilt-wearing supporters are descending on Boston.
0: Oh my goodness.
1: For Scotland's first World Cup match since 1998.
0: Oh wow.
1: Even if some don't have tickets yet, they were hoping to get some at will call. And a chat bot turns $100 of a thrift find into $254K. A Florida family's painting purchased at a thrift shop for less than $100 in 1966 turned out to be a valuable work of art by Scottish artist F.C.B. Cottle.
0: Those are one of those stories.
1: After Google's Gemini identified the artwork, experts authenticated it, and it eventually sold at auction for about $254,000.
0: Would have been even better if it was like a couple million.
1: Yeah, it would have. Yeah. Well,
0: but that's nothing to sneeze at.
1: No, nothing to sneeze at. And those are ICME stories for today.

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1: Wow, I didn't expect that.
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4: 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Larry David. 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And the other is Anonymous.
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0: Again? That thing hasn't started since FanFusion was still called Phoenix Comic.
1: Don't say it.
0: Oh, sorry. Since Will Wheaton was on Next Generation.
1: That long? 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
0: Well, it's so old, it's not worth selling. 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
4: Currently, it's 92 degrees.
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1: Hey, everybody. Supper's ready.
2: 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Come on, cousin.
3: All right, I'm up.
1: Sit wherever you want. Jeff, I want you there. So listen, I'm so happy to have you all here. I want to do a toast to friendship.
4: Oh. Cassie,
1: cheers. Harry. Cheers.
5: Cheers.
1: Larry, you can't look me in the eye and toast?
6: Look you in the eye?
1: Yeah.
6: Towards what end?
1: Because that's what people do.
6: They look each other in the eye. What is this, a seance? We're raising people from the dead? Come on, give me a break.
1: No, we're connecting and having some intimacy.
6: I don't need to connect, okay? I'm connected.
1: What are you afraid of?
6: What does it do?
1: You're saying, hello, I see you. I acknowledge you. I connect with you, right?
6: Hello, I see you. I acknowledge you. I connect with you.
1: Okay, very funny. You made your point. I think you're rude.
6: You see how stupid
1: it
6: is?
1: I think you're rude.
6: It's dumb. Come on.
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4: Currently, it's 91 degrees. 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
6: Okay, folks, the guy in front of you is Tommy. He'll be taking you through my little spiel here. Tommy is a Scorpio. He likes biking, and he's never been laid. Exits. Okay, there's one back here, and there's probably one over by the wing somewhere, usually. And what about seat belts? Too fastened. Take the little end and stick it in the big end, and you know what? If you guys don't know how to use a seat belt, just ring your call button, and Tommy will come back there and hit you on the head with a tack hammer because you're a retard. Okay, and life preservers. These we may need. Although, what are the odds of us actually hitting a lake? My money says, if anything, it's going to be a mountain. To inflate, put it around your neck and yank down on the tab. He's a big dumb animal, isn't he, folks?
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3: Currently, it's 89 degrees.
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5: 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Ron Burgundy, Channel 4 news team. 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
5: Does she tuck you in, Ronnie? 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
6: 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This is gonna end right here, right now. 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
5: You wanna dance, Ronnie? 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
6: Come get a taste. 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
9: I don't know.
5: 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Hey!
10: If you're gonna have a fight, then don't forget Channel 2 News with me, lead anchor Frank Pritchard.
6: You dirtbags have been in third place for 5 years.
10: Yeah, well, you're about to be in dead place.
5: Not so fast, you ingrates! Public News team is taking a break from its pledge drive to kick some ass. No commercials! No mercy!

0: ¿Cómo están, bitches? Spanish language news is here. Tonight's top story. The sewers run red with Burgundy's blood. Yeah, yeah!
1: Looks like we got ourselves a bilingual blood fest.
2: Now, before we do this, let's go over the ground rules. 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
0: Of course.
2: 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Begin!
3: Boy, that escalated quickly. 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
3: I saw that. Brick killed a guy.
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1: Name's Francis Sawyer, but everybody calls me Psycho. 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
1: Drop this off at Mr. Feeling's office on your way out.
2: Hey, let me explain something to you, all right?
3: I have a friend named Bootsy that got killed doing some shit like this not too long ago. I ain't gonna carry this just because y'all made a mistake. I carry from A to B. I have nothing to do with C, okay? I have a wife and two kids, and I'd like to see my twin daughters, Monique and Unique, again.
1: It's just right on your way out. It's no problem if you could just take it off my desk, drop it off at Mr. Feelings. He could call research. They could
2: treat it. What about my daughters, Monique and Unique? What about them? What's in it for me? What's in it for my family?
1: What do you want?
2: What's in it for me? I'm risking my life. What's in it for me? What's in it for me? I have beautiful daughters. You're asking me to risk my life? What am I going to get out of this?
1: I'm sorry, that's it.
2: Where's his office?
1: It's just along the corridor down the steps. It's just right near your way out.
2: I'm just doing this for my kids. This is the same way Bootsy got killed. All he found was $20 and a pair of Adidas. Down the hallway, right?
1: Along the corridor. Down the steps.
2: Whoa, we almost fucked up. Shoe money for my daughters.
1: Thank you.
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1: You hear this?
2: Hmm?
1: She's talking to Ted Danson.
3: That was a guy?
1: Yeah.
3: That was a girl?
1: No, they have little chats on the cell phone.
3: No, they don't.
1: They do all day long.
3: Really?
1: Yeah. I'm telling you, it's unbelievable. And when they're together, she goes like this, she gives him a
3: touching
1: slap.
3: Like that?
1: Yeah, yeah. Like a complete
3: slap. Oh, the flirting, flirtatious slap.
1: The flirtatious tap.
3: Really?
1: Yeah. That's like, you know, sex for platonic friends.
3: Yeah.
1: Because they can't touch each other. It's forbidden. So they're allowed to go like that. Are you going to the NRDC opening tomorrow?
3: Yeah, of course.
1: All right, I'll see you tomorrow.
3: All right.
4: Hey. Oh, look at you.
5: No, look at you. You are Miss NRDC.
4: Well, thank you.
5: You make me want to save the planet.
4: So should we go in?
3: Okay, let's
4: see the
3: go
4: new
3: in.
4: Wing?
5: Call me, actually. I have something to tell you.
4: I've got something to tell you, too.
1: Oh. Saying hello?
4: Hello.
1: Oh, hi.
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2: All right, Rach, the big question is, does he like you? 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Because if he doesn't like you, this is all a moot point.
3: 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A moot point?
2: Yeah. 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
1: You're wearing a MAGA hat at a sushi restaurant? Is it true?
3: Well, I did have the hat on, yeah. Look, I got this idea to wear that hat so I wouldn't have to have lunch with Phil Rosenthal. And it worked like a charm. He saw me in the hat and he left the restaurant. It was amazing. And
1: I'm not surprised.
3: You know what? It's really coming in handy.
1: Yeah, because no one's going to want to be anywhere near you.
3: Exactly. 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
1: Come on. 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What about the satellite? 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Can you patch me through on that line, please?
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3: Currently, it's 87 degrees. 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
5: Oh, hi. I'm probably going to get fired for even being here. I'm an extra in this, but I'm an actor, really. And, well, I'm desperate, and as I say, I'm really sorry. But
6: oh, come on, don't apologize. Sit down. You're hustling. Acting is a noble profession, but it's a tough one. So how are you getting yourself out there?
5: Well, I'm just... I'm getting my face around in anything I can, but, you know, I suppose I'm networking, but I've written a script.
6: Yeah, see, writing, you see, that's the key. Mm. I'm writing myself at the moment.
5: Right.
6: You see, as actors, the only choice we have is yes or no, whereas if you're writing your own material, you're creating your own opportunities.
5: This is my thinking, yeah.
6: I'm writing the screenplay, and I find the whole process absolutely exhilarating.
5: What's yours about, if you don't mind me asking?
6: Well, how best to explain it? You've seen me in X-Men.
5: Yeah.
6: The character I am, Professor Charles Xavier. Mm. If you remember, he can control things with the power of his mind.
5: Yeah.
6: And make people do things and see things. So I thought, what if you can do that for real? I mean, not in a comic book world, but in the real world.
5: All right.
6: So in my film, I play a man who controls the world with his mind.
5: Right. That's interesting.
6: Yeah. For instance, I'm walking along. And I see this beautiful girl, and I think I'd like to see her naked, and so all her clothes fall off.
5: All her clothes fall off?
6: Mm, yes, and she's scrabbling around to get them back on again, but even before she can get her knickers on, I've seen everything. You know, I've seen it all.
5: Okay. It's a comedy, is it?
6: No. It's about what would happen, you know, if these things were possible.
5: What's the story, though? What's the...
6: Well, I do other stuff, like I'm riding my bike in the park. And this policewoman says, "Oi, you can't ride your bike on the grass." And I go, "Oh, no." And her uniform falls off. And she goes, "Ah!" And she's trying to cover up. But I've seen everything. Anyway, and I get on my bike, I ride off. On the grass.
5: So, it's mainly you sort of going around seeing ladies?
6: Mainly. And I do other stuff, like I go to the World Cup final. And it's Germany versus England. And I wish that I were playing. And suddenly I am. And I score the winning goal. And they carry me into the dressing room. And there's Rooney and Beckham. And then Posh Spice walks in. And
5: her clothes fall off?
6: Instantly.
5: Sure.
6: And she doesn't know what's happening. But I've
5: seen everything.
6: Again.
5: Good. Is there a narrative at all? Is there like a story in the film? Or is it just...
6: Well, I'm a sort of James Bond figure.
5: Right.
6: And I have to go to Iraq to rescue these hostages. And I get there, and I rescue them. But they're all women, and they're naked, because their clothes have rotted off. But I get them into the helicopter, and I'm flying the helicopter. But I can still sneak a look in the mirror, and I can see everything. You know, one of them's bending over, two of them are kissing.
5: They're two lesbian.
6: Yeah, because they've been in the camp for so long.
5: That can happen. Well, look, good luck with that. I've just written a sitcom. But I wonder if you could give it to anyone you know, in film or TV.
6: Is there any nudity in it?
5: Any
6: nudity in it?
5: Not really.
6: Oh.
5: Well, it could be.
6: Men or women?
5: Either. Well, just women.
6: Right.
5: Well, I need a rewrite, but in the meantime, if you could give it to anyone that you know in TV or film.
6: Yes, definitely.
5: Yeah.
6: I will make it so. You've seen Star Trek: The Next Generation, haven't you?
5: I haven't, no.
6: Well, your wife won't let you have it on, has she?
5: I'm not married.
6: Ah, your girlfriend, then?
5: I haven't got a girlfriend. I live alone.
6: You're not married. You haven't got a girlfriend. And you've never watched Star Trek.
5: No.
6: Good Lord.
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3: 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Come on in, guys. 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You need anything to drink? 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
1: McLovin? McLovin? What kind of a stupid name is that, Fogle? 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
3: And you landed on McLovin?
2: Yeah, I was between that and Muhammad.
3: Why don't you pick a common name like a normal person? It doesn't even have a first name. It just says McLovin.
1: What? What name? What name? Who are you, Seal?
3: Fogle? This ID says you're 25 years old. Why wouldn't you just put 21, man?
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3: Currently, it's 85 degrees.
4: From Feature Story News in London, I'm Stuart Smith. A framework peace deal has been reached between the US and Iran. It promises to end hostilities and reopen the Strait of Hormuz. The deal was announced by Pakistan's Prime Minister, who has been helping mediate the talks. From Islamabad, Hira Mustafa reports.
5: What we understand is that Pakistan's role doesn't end here. Now even the most toughest phase begins, and that would be the implementation of the peace deal and the confidence-building measures between the US and Iran and Pakistan. Will remain engaged with the regional players, including China, Qatar, Kuwait, Turkey, and other international players who helped achieve this peace deal supported the diplomatic process. So Pakistan's role has become even more important than ever before. Ever since the war in Iran began, the Strait of Hormuz, which is a critical waterway through which majority of the trade happens worldwide, was completely halted, and that has rattled the global economy.
4: World leaders are gathering in France for the summit of the G7 group of industrialized nations. The US president will be attending the talks after the announcement that Washington and Tehran are set to sign a peace accord later in the week. Ross Cullen reports from Evian.
6: The French spa town of Evian, on the shoreline of Lake Geneva, is hosting this year's summit of the leaders of France, the US, the UK, Germany, Italy, Japan and Canada. And there is high security here ahead of the arrival of the heads of state and government later on Monday. Emmanuel Macron and Donald Trump will hold face-to-face talks after the news that the US and Iran have agreed to sign a peace accord in Switzerland later this week. And future post-conflict planning, especially regarding the Strait of Hormuz, will form the major part of Monday's talks. Ross Cullen, Evian.
4: Voters in Switzerland have rejected a plan to cap the country's population at 10 million people. The proposal was put forward by the right-wing Swiss People's Party, who argued the move would ease housing, transportation and environmental concerns. William Denslow reports from Brussels.
7: The population of Switzerland currently stands at just over 9 million, and the plan would have set a cap at 10 million by the year 2050. Just under 55% of voters rejected the proposal, with many citing concerns over the impact it would have on the labour market and ties with the European Union. Over half of Swiss produce is sold in the EU, and the introduction of a population limit could have impacted the country's access to Europe's single market. The president of the Swiss People's Party says the result of the referendum shows that people want solutions, and not a single problem has been solved with the vote's outcome. William Denslow, Brussels.
4: From Bureaus Worldwide, this is FSN.
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2: Currently, it's 84 degrees.
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1: Well, let's say this Twinkie represents the normal amount of psychokinetic energy in the New York area. According to this morning's sample, it would be a Twinkie 35 feet long, weighing approximately 600 pounds.
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1: Currently, it's 87 degrees.
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2: Maybe a Mike Brugoslowski.
1: Perhaps a Teddy Bruski.
2: That's a good one.
3: You know what? I think I, too, want a Martina Navratilovsky.
1: Oh, no, that doesn't work. Don't ruin it, no.
3: That totally works.
1: No.
3: Yeah, it does.
2: Well, it doesn't work. The name has to have a ski at the end of it, and you just put Bruski at the end of Martina Navratilova, so.
3: Well, I just thought we were saying funny names.
1: No, it has to have a ski at the end of it, otherwise where's the challenge? You know, if there's no ski at the end of the root word, then we would just be idiots saying nonsense.
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2: From Feature Story News in Brussels, I'm William Denslow. US President Donald Trump says that Iran will never get a nuclear weapon under a deal signed to end the war. Comments came as the US Commander-in-Chief meets with fellow G7 leaders in France. As well as the issue of Iran, Ukraine is set to dominate day two of the summit. The Ukrainian President Volodymyr Zelensky is attending the meeting and, alongside the increased support for Kyiv and new sanctions on Russia, will urge the US leader to force more pressure on the Kremlin. Ross Cullen reports from Evian.
3: Ahead of travelling here to Evian, the US leader held an hour-long call with President Putin, a conversation which came after the Ukrainian leader had sent an open letter to his Russian counterpart calling for face-to-face talks to end the war. European leaders attending the summit will attempt to coax Donald Trump to force more pressure on Moscow, with the US president signalling that he is ready to work more intensively on Ukraine now that the US-Iran peace deal has been agreed. The G7 prime ministers, presidents and chancellor will also hold talks on Tuesday with the leaders from the UAE, Qatar and Egypt to further scrutinise the deal between Washington and Tehran. Ross Cullen, Evian.
2: UK Prime Minister Keir Starmer is introducing new sanctions on Russia at the G7. The measures will target Russia's shadow fleet and the finance network the country uses to get around Western sanctions. The UK is also unveiling a deal to supply Kyiv with nuclear fuel, which officials say will create British jobs. But the Conservative MP Alex Burghardt has told LBC News he believes this will be an awkward meeting for the PM.
4: And I think the other members of the G7 will look at him and think this will probably be the last time we'll see him here. So I think if Labour's going to change leader, we're going to have a new prime minister, let's do this quickly. The uncertainty is very bad for the country, it's bad for the economy. We just, you know, it's time to move on.
2: Nepal's foreign minister met his Chinese counterpart Wang Yi on Monday in his first visit to the neighbouring country since the party swept to power in March. Rebecca Bunden reports.
5: The timing of Nepal's foreign minister's trip to China is notable after spending 3 days in New Delhi at the invitation of his Indian counterpart in the first week of June. It highlights Nepal's efforts to maintain ties with both neighbouring powers. The South Asian country's Communist Party-led coalition government suffered a crushing defeat in general elections in March, presenting a challenge for Beijing. China's top diplomat Wang Yi in a statement said, China has always placed Nepal at the forefront of its neighbourhood diplomacy. During his visit to Delhi, Kunal said Nepal was free from the political baggage of the past and ready to improve ties with India. Rebecca Bunden, Mumbai.
2: And 8 people have died after a US B-52 bomber crashed in California. The incident occurred shortly after takeoff on a routine test mission. From bureaus worldwide, this is FSN.
6: Currently, it's 90 degrees.
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1: Currently, it's 93 degrees.
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1: 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Were you calling from a walkie-talkie?
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0: 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That thing hasn't started since Fan Fusion was still called Phoenix Comic.
1: Don't say it.
0: Oh, sorry. Since Will Wheaton was on Next Generation.
1: That long? 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
0: Well, it's so old, it's not worth selling. 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
3: From Feature Story News in Washington, I'm Kate Fisher. G7 leaders meeting in the French alpine town of Evian are pressing US President Donald Trump to reveal the full terms of his deal with Iran, which is set to be formally signed on Friday. President Trump has told fellow leaders that the Strait of Hormuz will reopen fully at the end of the week, but European allies say they have been given few details about what concessions were made by either side. The leaders of Egypt, Qatar, and the United Arab Emirates are joining the summit on Tuesday for a session on stability in the Middle East. Ross Cullen has more from Evian.
4: We will have to see in practice what this deal means once we get past Friday, but that's certainly something

0: Of talks between Washington and Tehran will begin on Friday in Switzerland, ahead of a formal signing of the Memorandum of Understanding. Blake Sifton, reporting from Tel Aviv, says Israeli Prime Minister Benjamin Netanyahu has gone to great lengths to distance himself from the deal, even admitting his government does not know the exact details.
1: This agreement between the U.S. and Iran has been widely condemned by politicians across the political spectrum here in Israel. Last night, Prime Minister Netanyahu gave an address in which he didn't directly criticize the agreement, but he did make great efforts to distance himself from it. He stressed that this was an agreement reached by President Trump. And Israel was, of course, not in these negotiations. They were completely sidelined in these negotiations. And the media here is really jumping on the fact that Prime Minister Netanyahu admitted yesterday that the Israeli government doesn't even know the exact details of this agreement.
0: California Governor Gavin Newsom says he and his wife are being targeted by the U.S. Department of Justice. Mr. Newsom believes the Trump administration is behind the probe because he's considering a run for president. Our U.S. correspondent Mitch McCann reports.
2: In a video statement, California's governor said, "Donald Trump isn't just coming after me because of my mean tweets. He's coming after me because I am considering running for president." He added, "To get me, he's coming after my wife." While the scope of any investigation is unclear, it's reported that federal agents have been questioning friends and associates of Mr. Newsom in recent weeks. Mr. Newsom's wife, Jennifer Siebel Newsom, said in a statement, "This is not presidential behavior." The White House has not commented.
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3: Currently, it's 97 degrees. 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

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You know how that can be. The Lumineers. Also heard Noel Gallagher's High Flying Birds with Easy Now. I'm Lisha Torres, taking it easy on this Tuesday because it's going to be nice and hot, hotter than yesterday. 111 for the high today. Ooh, yeah, staying indoors. Lots of cool indie rock, though. I've got the brand new one from the Bellwethers, who get to debut that today. And also, Jaffe's Descent coming up this hour. Some Iggy Pop. And right

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0: 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That is White Light from Real Estate. Also, New Constellations in there doing Hot Blooded and Favorite from Fountains, D.C. Jaffe's Descent, you know, Phoenix Band. They've been around for quite a while in the Valley. Jump On It is their latest song. Iggy Pop with a great one from back in the day, Punk Rocker. Also heard the Black Rebel Motorcycle Club. Always putting out great music. That was Spread Your Love. I'm Lisa Torres. Don't have a whole lot of love for this weather. Same old, except that it's hotter than ever. 111 for the high today, down to 110 on hump day. And Flagstaff weather underground also pretty warm. They've got sunny at the high 84. Keep in mind there is an excessive heat warning in effect. So just be careful when you're out there. Stay hydrated, stay safe.
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KWSS with Manton Air. Also heard the great classic from Human League and Keep Feeling Fascination. I heard their show on Saturday night was just incredible. Everybody loved it, had a good time, and I'm so glad to hear that. 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It's happening at the Desert Diamond Arena August the 8th. It's a Saturday at 6:30 in the evening. 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

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That is Courtney Barnett, one of her latest songs from her current LP. The album is called Creature of Habit. It's a pretty good one, just released this past March. It's her fourth album. I'm Leisha Torres. Hang on for Dorsten coming up this hour with their latest called 9 Miles a Minute. And also the debut of the new single by the Bellwethers, which is due to be released on June the 19th, but we got lucky and got it in advance, so I'll be playing that for you in just minutes. Also got the Strokes coming up right now, Death Cab.

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3: Insane?
1: Crazy? I was nuts for the woman, man. Now, you gotta believe me. I called every night for like a month. I mean, I'm talking devotion, man.
3: Every damn night?
1: Every night, Mitch. 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
1: You hear this?
2: Hmm?
1: She's talking to Ted Danson.
2: That was a guy?
1: Yeah.
2: That was a girl?
1: No, they have little chats on the cell phone.
2: No, they don't.
1: They do all day long.
2: Really?
1: Yeah. I'm telling you, it's unbelievable. And when they're together, she goes like this, she gives him a slap.
2: Touching like that?
1: Yeah, yeah. I get a playful
2: slap. Oh, the flirting, flirtatious slap.
1: The flirtatious tap.
2: Really?
1: Yeah. That's like, you know, sex for platonic friends.
2: Yeah.
1: Because they can't touch each other. It's forbidden. So they're allowed to go like that. Are you going to the NRDC opening tomorrow?
2: Yeah, of course.
1: All right, I'll see you tomorrow.
2: All right.
3: Hey. Wow. Oh, look at you.
4: No, look at you. You
3: look
4: are
3: at
4: Miss
3: you.
4: NRDC.
3: Well, thank you.
4: You make me want to save the planet.
3: So should we go in?
2: Okay, let's
3: see the
2: go
3: new
2: in.
3: Wing?
4: Call me, actually. I have something to tell you.
3: I've got something to tell you, too.
1: Oh. Saying hello?
3: Hello.
1: Oh, hi.
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0: KWSS, The Hypnogog, that is the title song from the Church album that was released back in 2023. Also heard some brand new music, Going Shopping by The Strokes, Florence and the Machine also in the set with Cosmic Love. Cosmic Love can be fun. Magic Wands was in there too with Black Magic. And heard the new one from Dorsten, 9 miles a minute. And they're going more like 90 miles a minute these days. They're all over the place on tours here, there, and everywhere. We'll find out where their latest place is soon. Catherine Wheel also in the set with Black Metallic. Checking the weather because it's so hot. Got to remind you to be careful. It's going to be sunny today with a high 111. Hang on for the debut of the Bellwether's new single coming up.
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3: Currently it's 103 degrees.
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AWSS with Potions from Day Wave. Also heard Lords of the New Church just ahead of that. I'm Lisa Torres. I'm so proud to present the debut of the new single from Phoenix band, The Bellwethers. Their energy on the stage is amazing, and they have a great rapport with the audience. This single marks another collaboration between The Bellwethers and Gold and Platinum award-winning producer and engineer Jameson Weddle of Studio Cat Productions. Let Them Down is a song about independence, isolation, breaking free from expectation. I know you're going to love it. So here you go, the debut of Let Them Down by The Bellwethers, rocking local KWSS.

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That is U2 with Indian Summer Sky, Making Plans for Nigel from 1979 by XTC. You probably heard that song in the movie soundtrack, Play It Loud, and also on their album from 1979 titled Drums and Wires. And Making Plans for Nigel was a request. If you have one, just let me know at 623-888-6091. Taking a look at the calendar, this one going way back 60 years ago in June of 1966. The number one song was Sunny Afternoon, released by the Kinks, written by the lead singer Ray Davies. Well, now, the Kinks have broken the historic record for the longest, 6 decades, longest gap between UK number one singles with Sunny Afternoon, because it has re-entered the official UK charts at number one. From the album Face to Face, here's the Kinks, Sunny Afternoon on the Retro Radio Hour.

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0: 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The Bangles also heard Joe Jackson. Is she really going out with him? It must be his vehicle that she's into. It's the Rhino Mite-themed truck. And you can go see it, too, for the first time at the Hot Wheels Monster Truck Show that's happening at the Desert Diamond Arena on August the 8th, 6:30 in the evening. Want to take the whole family? I've got a family four-pack right now, so you can go have fun on that Saturday. Just be the fourth person to text RHINO to 623-888-6091.
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1: All right, Rage, the big question is, does he like you? Right? Because if he doesn't like you, this is all a moot point.
2: 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A moot point?
1: Yeah. It's like a cow's opinion. It just doesn't matter. It's moo.
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KWSS and the Retro Radio Hour. Taking a look at the calendar, it was on this day, June 16th, back in 1972, that David Bowie released a concept album. It was called The Rise and Fall of Ziggy Stardust and the Spiders from Mars. Imagine what was going through David Bowie's head when he titled that album. It's an album about an androgynous alien. It's also considered one of the best albums of all time. From The Rise and Fall of Ziggy Stardust and the Spiders from Mars, here's Starman.

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Giving it to you tenderly. That is the Features and the Black Keys with Shine a Little Light. I got a little light for you. Got some great local indie rock coming up this hour from Timber Giant. Also, Big Head Todd and the Monsters headed your way, so look out. Right now, The Killers. Wonderful, wonderful on KWSS.

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1: Hey, everybody. 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
1: Sit wherever you want. Jeff, I want you there. So listen, I'm so happy to have you all here. I want to do a toast to friendship.
4: 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Susie.
5: Cheers.
1: Cassie. Cheers. Harry.
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11: Cheers.
1: Larry, cheers. You can't look me in the eye and toast?
12: Look you in the eye?
1: Yeah.
12: Towards what end?
1: Because that's what people do.
12: Get
1: they
12: out
1: look
12: of here.
1: Each other in the eye.
12: What is this, a seance? We're raising people from the dead? Come on, give me a break.
1: No, we're connecting and having some intimacy.
12: I don't need to connect, okay? I'm connected.
1: What are you afraid of?
12: What does it do?
1: You're saying, hello,
13: you're saying,
1: I see you. I acknowledge you. I connect with you. Right?
12: Hello, I see you. I acknowledge you. I connect with you.
1: Okay, very funny. You made your point. I think you're rude.
12: You see how stupid
1: yeah,
12: it is?
1: I think you're rude.
12: It's dumb. Come on.
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0: KWSS. It is a hot one in the valley today with a high of 111. There is an excessive heat warning in effect, so you know you got to stay out of the sun and make sure you drink plenty of water. We just heard the new one from Weezer called We Might As Well Be Strangers, and that is from his forthcoming album, now being referred to as the Gold Album by Weezer. 10 Fe was in there too with Isn't Ever a Day. Halo, Beautiful Day from Ballyhoo. Big Head Todd and the Monsters in the set as well. And we heard David Bowie with I'm Afraid of Americans. Be Afraid, Very Afraid. And the Killers too with Wonderful, Wonderful.
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Time for this girl to get out of here, and I'm going to go drink some water, stay out of the heat, stay hydrated and safe, and do all that, because 111 in the Valley of the Sun today. So I'll talk to you tomorrow morning, 10 a.m., right here at Black Violet with Never Know. Adios.

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1: What is going on with you?
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1: You're wearing a MAGA hat at a sushi restaurant? Is it true?
3: Well, I did have the hat on, yeah. Look, I got this idea to wear that hat so I wouldn't have to have lunch with Phil Rosenthal. And it worked like a charm. He saw me in the hat and he left the restaurant. It was amazing. And
1: I'm not surprised.
3: You know what? It's really coming in handy.
1: Yeah, because no one's going to want to be anywhere near you.
3: 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It's a great people repellent. 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
3: 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Hey, what? 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